0: met the refugees. Before you went there exactly, tell us some of the things that you were hearing from some refugees about this program.
1: Thank you very much. Before I went to Frankfurt Oder, we had heard that there's a program that had been introduced in Eisenhüttenstadt to the people who are coming there as new refugees. And we were not quite conversant with this particular program, what it was all about, and everything that it entailed. That is why we decided that we go there and get a few of those refugees who had been recruited to participate in that program and hear about it. The program, as we heard, was about them being selected to go for training on some particular jobs that some companies required workers for. So they were to be trained on those particular jobs and then later on be posted to those companies for work. So we were interested because these are new people in the that have just come in. They still don't know the language. We all know that in Germany, the first step is for you to learn the language. Then how come people are coming in and then they're being selected to go and train for jobs, and yet they still don't have any media or any way of communication because of the language barrier? So we really wanted to get into the in-depth of it and get to know exactly which language they are going to be taught in, and if there's you know, there's the language session for them before they start the program, or yeah, we just wanted to find out how it was going to be handled. Thank you.
0: Thank you very much, Rosemary. The name of this program is called Chancen Center. You might have heard also about it before you went for this interview. Can you share with us some of the things you were hearing about this program before that was not so clear to you?
2: Okay, thank you very much. I heard it some few months ago before it was launched on August 21st. And I met some people who were recruited to the program, and it was not very clear to me what it is to the new people who are coming to seek asylum. And the program, what I heard before is that is for the people who have been rejected in their asylum process. And now that one didn't make sense to me, why they are picking people who have been rejected and not just anybody. So it wasn't very clear to me, and I really got interest on knowing exactly what is happening there. And I am glad I've met with the people who are in it, and they are going a long well in the program, and I have gotten to understand so many things about the program. Yeah.
0: Thank you very much. Yeah, you went there. Tell us, where did you go?
1: Actually, we went to Frankfurt Oder. There's a home there called Markendorf Ort. It's in Markendorf Ort, yeah, so it's called Markendorf Heim. That is where we went, and that is where we got the refugees who were in the program and interviewed them. Yeah, so first of all, there were quite a number of them who had registered to be interviewed. But unfortunately, when I got there, it's like some of them had developed cold feet, and not so many of them came out for the interview. But at least we got a few of them who were willing and were ready. And so those are the few that we interviewed, but still we got the answers or the information that we were seeking for.
0: All right, you went there to Markendorf. How far is Markendorf from from Berlin. Which train did you take there? Is it, was it a regional train or bus or easy?
1: Yeah, you take the train to Frankfurt Oder from Berlin. We took the train from Berlin to Frankfurt Oder. That is RE3, yeah, to Frankfurt Oder. And then from Frankfurt Oder, we took the tram 4 to Markendorf. In fact, actually, it's the last stage. Yeah, we alighted at the last stage, and then the Heim is just a walking distance, a few meters from the Bahnhof. Yeah.
0: You went inside the Heim? Did you, where exactly, did you see the Heim?
1: Yes, you are right beside the Heim. You are actually seated right outside the Heim. There are some seats that they have provided and a shade where visitors can sit. You are not allowed to go in because apparently they don't allow visitors to go in, but there's a nice shade that they have prepared just within the compound there. That is where we sat with the refugees and did our interview.
0: Eva June, before this interview took place, have you visited that Heim before?
2: It was my first time yesterday to go there. I have not gone there any other time.
0: And what will you say is the difference between that Heim and Eisen, the appearance?
2: The difference is Eisenhutterstand is very big. It has many, many buildings. And for Markendorf, it's only one building. So that is the difference. It's just one building with, I think, 4 stories. But for Eisenhutterstand, there is viele buildings. That is the difference.
0: So, you spoke with, like, how many people?
1: Like I said before, we had quite a number of people who had registered to come and be interviewed. But when we got there, some of them had developed cold feet. I don't know why they decided to withdraw. And some of them, we were trying to call them. They were now not picking up calls. Some of them were just ignoring our calls. But at least we were able to interview 4 refugees from the Heim. Yeah.
0: And the refugees you interviewed, are they from different countries or from a particular country?
1: 3 of them were from Kenya, and the other one was from Nigeria. Yeah.
0: And how long have they lived in Germany, and how long have they lived in Markendorf?
2: For the first interviewer, he said he came here on January this year. The other 2 people is a couple, and they landed in Germany on May. And then we have the Nigerian guy who came to Germany last year on August. So basically all of them are here for less than 1.5 years, all of them.
0: Less than 1.5 years, and now they are inside a program that is preparing them for job?
2: Yeah.
0: Right? Yeah. You have been here for some years now. How do you see that when you look at the situation of the living situation of refugees, most especially where in the camp where you live, and then now some come in 1.5 years and they are entering a program like this?
1: Well, to me, that is a positive move from the authorities because we find that most of these asylum seekers coming in, they get so idle and so bored while in Eisen, because nowadays you have to stay in the reception centers for almost 2 years. So you can imagine if somebody is in one center, you know, for 2 years, you're just there, seated, sleeping, eating, you know, that routine every day for 2 years. I think that is why we have cases of people having a lot of stress, people having a lot of depression, because they are not engaged, you know. But at the same time, I question the program in the sense that which language will they use when they are finally posted to go and work? Because for our case, when we came in, the first thing was that we were given or told as a priority was the language. So the first thing that we expected them to have is to have the language, to learn the language so that they are able to at least have some media of communication instead of having that barrier, not knowing what to say, where, when, and how. But in this program, you find that they just came in less than 1.5 years. They've already been selected for this program, and the training is ongoing, and they are quite happy about it. But however, if you look at it again deeply, they say that in the morning hours, they go for the language course. They are trained on German language, and then in the afternoon is when they are trained on whatever they are going to do at their workplaces where they'll be posted. So that is good, because at least they are learning the language, and at the same time, they are training on what they are going to do thereafter. So to me, I feel that it is balanced, and it is a good thing. Yes, unlike the last time, there was such a program, but kind of it was not quite successful, because after that, there was no training on job. You were just trained on the language and posted on. We were to look for work on your various careers. So there was no support in terms of getting a job or getting companies to employ. So to me, it is a good move, and it's positive.
0: Yeah. You spoke with these people directly, and when you look at them, you also study their body languages. Are they happy?
2: Absolutely. These people are very, very happy about the program, because they are feeling like their life is going to change very fast compared to the few years when people have to stay in the reception area, as Rosemary has said, for 2 years and doing nothing. For them, they are so happy, because within a very short time, they are able to do things on their own. They are trained, and they are learning the language, and they are learning the work they are going to do. So, yeah, basically, they are very, very happy, and they look very positive on the program.
0: Now, can you share with us what exactly are they doing there? We heard that they are learning something. What are they learning? What are those areas of learning?
1: Okay, at the moment, they selected 3 areas to train them on. That is the Fliege, and then logistics, and the third one was on hospitality, gastronomy. Yes, the third one was gastronomy. Yeah, so these are the areas that they are being trained on, though, depending on the interest, and also depending on if one had a similar background back home. Yeah, so there are those who are doing logistics, there are those who are doing gastronomy, and there are those also who are in Fliege. These are the 3 areas they are being trained in.
0: How about the selection? Did they share with you how they were selected, and how did they get to know about this training that some kind of program is taking place? How did they get involved?
2: Well, the selection part of it is so interesting, because all of them, they were selected or they learned about the program differently. There's, for example, one person who received a letter that he's supposed to go for a transfer from the camp he was in Wunsdorf, and then he didn't know why he's being taken to Markendorf. So when he reached there, he found that there was a program going on and he has been selected for the same. So when he was coming for the transfer, he didn't know what it was. But when he reached there, he found out that there was a program and he has been selected to do the program. The other three of them, they knew exactly about the program. I don't know how, because they said they knew about the program right from Eisenhutterstand, and the couple approached a social worker about it, and they were, I think the social worker applied for them. The other one visited one of the offices in Eisenhutterstand and said he would like to do something for his own, because back in Kenya, he was in construction of the roads, and when he made it clear that he can work with his own hands, and he said he's ready for it. He said immediately after 2 weeks, he received a transfer letter to Markendorf, and that's how he landed in the same program. So basically, the four of them came to know the program differently. Others through the social workers, others through the office, and others it was just a surprise to them. Yeah.

0: because most of us, we thought it's a program for the people who are in medical field, those who have a background of on medical field back at home. And that's what we all knew. Until now, we heard that there's a carpenter guy who has been taken and he's now working. There was also some times back I heard that they took someone who was painting. And I learned that that guy approached a social worker and said, ah, the wall is not good. You can give me paint and I can paint. And then when he finished painting, they said, this is good work. And then he was taken to the program. That time we have not heard about the program. He was just given a transfer and went to Markendorf. And later we heard that he was given a permanent job and was taken to Heim because of just painting. So I heard about it, but I didn't know the impact. I didn't know. We didn't know. Actually, even some people right now, they don't know so much about, they just know that it's for people who are in the field of medical field. So it's not still very clear to so many people, but those people who are very fast to understand things knows that there's a program going on. And yeah.
1: So that painter now, did he also go for that training or he got job somewhere else?
0: Yes, I heard that he was taken there for the program has been running underwater. So it just came to light when it was launched on 21st of last month. But before, it was still running. And when this guy was taken there, he was trained on how to paint professionally, and later he was employed. Yes.
1: And where does he live now, the guy?
0: Okay, I'm not very sure, because that is something I had like 7-8 months ago. So I'm not sure where he's living, because at the same time I heard there was a lady who had a background back at home. She was working as a pharmacist back at home, and she was also picked and taken to for a training, and she started working, and I hear she's staying in Fürstenwalde near Frankfurt Oder. That's where she's working, and that's but she's also staying in the camp. She has not gone to the Heim. So I think basically they are preparing on how to transit these people from camp to Heim or something of the sort. Yeah.
1: So what is the general situation now in Eisenhüttenstadt with transfer? Do people have automatic transfer to Wunsdorf or and Markendorf, or it is only those who are choosing to take part in this program that are taken to transfer to Markendorf?
0: In Eisenhüttenstadt, transfers are being done every week, and people are being transferred to Wunsdorf. And for the last like 1 month, I haven't had anyone taken to Markendorf, but the transfers are happening to Wunsdorf and others to Heim.
1: There was a time you took part also in a training like this in Wunsdorf. Can you share with us how that training was? And how is it similar or different from this one we are talking about now?
2: It's quite similar, except for the fact that this one, at least they're being trained on what to do, what to go and do out there in the job market. Ours, it was a training on the German language. We were trained from A2 to B1 level, And then thereafter, we were able to visit some few companies where we applied for a practicum, and most of us actually joined those companies and did their practicum there. Those who had all the requirements were able to get jobs in those particular companies and are still doing their job until now. Those, some of them, their contracts expired, and of course they got renewed. Some contracts were not renewed because of one reason or the other. And there are also some of us who were not able to get jobs because there are some requirements like the driving license, which most of us did not have. And so we did not qualify and were not able to get jobs in those particular companies. So the difference with this is that you are assured of your job because already there are those companies that are just awaiting. You know, they are on standby to receive them as their employees. Unlike the other one where you are to go for practicum first and then you work with them for some time, then they decide if they will take you in or not. So there was no training. People are just going to work in their various careers that they had trained in. And unlike this one where you are trained according to the need of these companies that have shown interest on needing more people to work for them.
1: When people are being transferred to Merkendorf, were they informed ahead that they are going for that training, or it was when they arrived there they discovered that they are been selected?
0: Well, almost all of them, apart from them who applied, the others didn't know exactly what they were going to find there. They just thought that they are being transferred from one camp to another, until they arrived there and found out that there was a program they needed to attend, and they started the registration immediately they arrived there.

0: Welcome back to Refugee Radio Potsdam. Thank you for joining us. If you are joining us for the first time, this is Refugee Radio Potsdam. Obiri Mokini is my name. And we have been discussing about the program called Shansen Center, where some refugees have the opportunity to go to Markendorf to learn, first learn the language, and they learn about hospitality, they learn about gastronomy and Pflege. Pflege is taking care of senior people, and also logistics. And we have also heard that while some people are very happy to take part, some people felt reluctant. They got the chances, but they refused to go. So I wanted to ask you, when some people say the time there was limited, that they do not have enough time because they have to learn the language, they have to go for the training, I want to know what exactly is preventing them from taking that opportunity. Did anyone come out straight and say, yeah, this is why I don't want... Are they scared of something?
1: Yeah, other than the program taking much of their time that they would otherwise wish to have, I think the other fear that they have is because of... Once you're in that program and now you have to go to work, the next thing that you'll be asked for is your passport. And many, many, many refugees fear giving out their passport for one reason or the other. Or some of them genuinely have actually lost their passport. That is why they cannot produce them. Yeah, so that is also, apart from the time that the program takes, the passport aspect is also another issue that is a real, real, real problem to most refugees because of what they hear, that once the BAMF has your passport, then you can easily be deported back home. So that is another fear that may have made them develop a cold feet to go and join in the program.
0: Those who are working there, do they have contract? And if they have, for how long?
2: Okay, they said that they signed the contract. They are supposed to start working on 1st of September. And the other ones who previously were in the program and they are now working, they have a contract of 1 year. And they said also that they will be in probation for 6 months. And then from there, the employer will see how they have worked together for those 6 months. Then they will get a permanent job from there. But yes, they have a contract and they have signed a contract for 1 year.
0: What are the status of those who are recruited into this program? What kind of refugee status do they have? Is it Aufenthalt gestatten? Is it a Duden? Is it normal Duden? Is it Duden with red band? What status do they have?
1: None of them have Aufenthalt. That is the reality. Most of them have Duldung status. Some of them are yet to receive their decisions, the decisions that have been made about their case. So it was cutting across. There was no, but apart from those who've not had their interviews, but those who've had their first decision, they may be just waiting for the court to rule the last decision. Them also, they've been recruited into the program.

Cooler Rolex, traveling different cities from Berlin to Paris. Oh, love, forgive me, damn sweetest. You by my side, I make you feel like a lioness. Coming closer to your own fellas. Spending dollars on you, even though I know your love is damn priceless.

0: Among the people you interviewed, can you share with us maybe some of their stories they told you, how personally, their personal experience, how they got to know about this program, and did they apply directly by themselves, or were they selected?
1: Well, I think all of them were willing to be part of the program, because I think it's only one person who had not heard about the program before he joined. But the others, they had heard about it mostly from that guy who is working in airport, because he was in the program since last year, and the other one who is in construction. So basically, since those two guys who are already working were in Eisenhüttenstand, they would tell them that there is a program like that one, and they would go to the office, others go to the social worker, and they would ask if they can get a chance to join the program. And
0: who is doing the recruitment? Do they have a notice board there in the Heim to say, yeah, we are recruiting people, come here, we have a job for you?
2: No, I think they just they either just called upon, or they received the letters to inform them that they've been recruited into the program. There is no anywhere in the notice board that they've said that there's a recruitment that is going on, and anyone who is interested should go, because you find that there are some people who are interested in that program, but they are not getting the opportunity. They've not been recruited, but there are those who have just found themselves being recruited already into the program, even without their knowledge. So it is something that is randomly done. It is nobody has a clue on any method or criteria that they are using to select those who are going into this program. Yeah.
0: Are there cases of people now willing to join the program and who do not get the chance?
1: Yeah, most people in the camp in Eisenhüttenstand and in Wunsdorf are so much willing to join the program. Some of them have applied. Some of them are seeking to know how they can apply. And I think so far, the offices are getting a lot of people requesting to be taken to that program, but there is a kind of, I don't know how I can put it, but it's kind of the last group that went there from Wunsdorf, they have not taken other group again. So I think they have a limit of people per every time, and that's what I just try to think, because for the last like 1 month, they have not recruited any other people. And maybe in future they are going to recruit other people, but people are so much willing to join the program.
0: Did they tell you that all the people living in Markendorfheim are involved in this program?
1: Okay, before there were some refugees who were in that camp, and most of them, they were transferred to other camps so that they can give room for the people who are coming for that program. So basically, as Rosemary has said, we don't know the criteria they are using, because there are some people already who were there and they were removed to other camps so that they can give room for the program. Yes.
0: What are the major expectations of the people, the refugees who are involved in this program? What are their main objectives in future? What do they hope to get out of this program, apart from working and getting money?
2: Quite a number of them were very optimistic that their life in Germany is gradually getting stable, and as they continue with the program, it will get even more stable, because the government of Germany always insists on those who are working, if you can pay your tax, if you're not just waiting for them to give you some money for upkeep and all that. So they feel that it is a good start for them. They will not have to rely on the government for a long time. They will be self-reliant, and in that way they'll be independent and just start moving on with their lives here in Germany. So they are very hopeful and quite optimistic that the future is bright for them in this country.
0: So people taking part in this program, now they are not scared again?
2: Yeah, apparently the good thing and the one assurance that they got is that once you are recruited into this program, then you have that protection from deportation. So that has given them a peace of mind that you do not have to worry, that you can be picked up anytime for as long as you are in this in program. So there's that assurance from the government, because once you are in the program, you are protected from deportation, and they do not have to worry about being taken away anytime.
0: Was there the assurance expressed by the refugees themselves that they told them that if they are involved in this program, they cannot be deported? Did any of them give this assurance?
1: Yes, they were given this assurance, and in a matter of fact, they signed a document that says they cannot be deported, and nobody can deport them while they are in that program.
0: They have that document with them?
1: Yes. Yeah.
0: You are listening to Refugee Radio Potsdam. Obiri Mokine is my name. We have been discussing about the situation with the program Child Chancen Center in Markendorf, where a lot of refugees and asylum seekers, so to say, are taking part. And from the beginning, there are various informations not so clear about the status and about the aim of this program. But during this interview that our local reporters from Refugee Radio were able to speak with some of the people directly involved working in this program in Markendorf, it was established that it is an opportunity which other refugees now are even seeking to have. So we take a short break, and when we come back, we'll continue giving you more updates about this program. Don't go away. 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
1: Fin vomitarán.
2: Okay, my name is Rosemary from Kagentua. Thank you very much for joining us, our listeners. 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
2: Joash Onjiro.
4: And Lydia Mageto.
2: And Lydia Mageto, they are both from Kenya, and surprisingly, they are a couple. Yeah. That one is something that is very positive and good for us to interview a couple. They'll be speaking, you know, as a couple from one family having a same experience. So thank you very much for joining and welcome to our interview with them this evening. With me is my colleague, Eva June. And as I've said, my name is Rosemary, a volunteer and an an interviewer from radio Refugee Radio Potsdam. Welcome, Lydia. So tell me about this program. There's this program that we've heard about that has come up in Eisen, and a few people in the Eisen have been selected to join the program. I would just like to ask you to tell us something small about the program and how long you being in the program.
5: Hello. As you have heard, I'm Lydia Mageto. I landed on German on November. I've been in Eisen. Then I was being transferred to Frankfurt Oder due to the program that was there. So I came to Frankfurt Oder on June. It's when we received the letter that we are being invited for the program about Beruf Sprei Kurs. Yeah, that is the name of the program. And it's by the name Chancel Center. Yeah. So we have been here since June up to now. We are on with our program. We have been placed to different categories of DOT classes. So we are working on our language. At the same time, we are working about our Beruf.
2: Okay, thank you very much, Lydia. And if I can ask the gentleman, how did you learn about the program? And what information were you given before you joined the program so that that made you make a decision to join the program?
3: Yeah, I'm Joash Onjiro. The program, we knew it from

0: Tomorrow, hopefully, we are going for an interview, which we feel there is a progress. Thank you.
1: Wow, it's good to hear that. That is very, very, very positive information that you got today, that tomorrow you'll be having an interview on the same?
0: Yeah.
1: Oh, that is great. Yeah. So when you are told about it, from when you received the information, why did you instantly decide to participate in the program?
2: I think because of the information that we have been heard from other people, that there are other people who have been benefiting from this program. So even as we saw it's better, we can take the chance, and according to the professionals from our home country, so we were being advised that it's better you join the program. So to us, we have seen some colleagues who have prospered due to this program. Others are working and others are in house building. Yeah.
1: Okay, thank you. Do you have the same reasons like Lydia?
0: Yeah, definitely.
1: Okay. And so far, how has the German language impacted your life, your everyday life here in Germany and in the training too? Are you taught in Germany or is it being taught in English?
0: Actually, we are taught in Deutsch. Yep, only Deutsch. And we are doing good so far.
1: Oh, it's great to hear that you're taught in Dutch and at the same time you're learning the Dutch language.
0: Yeah.
1: Yeah, that's a very, very good mode of learning the language. Before you know it, of course, that one makes most refugees get to learn the language very fast.
2: Yeah.
1: Okay, and have you been told about the organizations that you'll be working for so far, or are you yet to be told about them?
0: We are yet to be told. We are yet to be told. That's why we are... We are given an appointment to take our certificates so that they will know exactly which organization are fit for us.
1: Okay, so far you've not been told anything about the contracts, you know nothing about the salary scale and all that?
0: No, not yet. We are awaiting.
1: And Madam Lydia, have you faced any challenge since you joined the program?
2: At the moment, I can't say that I've seen some challenges. Things are moving on. Okay. We are moving in terms of Dutch. At least we can express ourselves to members of Deutschland. So I've not seen any challenge at the moment.
1: Thank you very much for hearing that and for saying that so far you've not experienced any challenge. That is quite positive, even for the authorities who've come up with this program. They are able to see or to learn that people are happy with it, the refugees are happy with it, and they are positive and are really embracing it well. All right. And do you feel that you are being given the respect that you deserve, and are you being treated well, the way you are taught, the way you are handled, or is there anything negative that you have experienced so far?
0: No. Actually, we are taken well. Actually, it's a democratic country. We express ourselves well. We have no any problem.
1: Thank you very much. As you've heard, our listeners, they feel appreciated. And so would I be right to say that you feel very much at home? And
0: Yeah, we feel at home.
2: Of course.
0: You're far away from home, but you're at home.
1: Okay. And why do you think there are some people who shun this program, who refuse to take up such opportunities when they come up?
0: I don't think, because I've never heard of one, because it's an opportunity center, and I don't think anybody will shun from the program.
2: And also, there are some rumors that people say that this is one way of getting deported, that they are going to do this and this, but I don't think that it's true, they are here to help us, so it's better for us

0: even us, we have that positive mind that let's move on. If you get that chance, never fear, just take it, because a chance comes once. Yeah.
1: Thank you very much. And last but not least, do you feel there's anything the authorities can do on, you know, to make the program more safer, more fairer and attractive to most refugees who are coming to our reception centers?
2: Yeah, definitely. I think it's because of the language. But if we come in, they take you directly to OS building, then it would be nice. Because it's taking a lot of time. Yeah.
1: Okay. So you feel that probably you should be taken to learn the language first before you can be you are taken in for the program.
2: No. As you learn the program, you're also in that profession. It'd be very easy for you to adjust rather than learning the language. After you finish the language, then you go to a school and blah blah blah blah. It takes long. If you go directly to the field, you can easily learn the language and move on very fast. But it's still okay.
1: Lydia, do you have something to say on that?
0: Also, I'm requesting the people who started this program, if they have more chances and they need more people, because there are many people outside here, the refugees who want this program at the moment, so they can expand the program and bring more people. So that we can work as a team.
1: Thank you very much. Thank you for your participation and for your responses towards this question that I had for you. And I want to give you a chance to say something, your last shots to the people who are listening to you, our listeners out there, and for those who are yet to make decisions on joining this program. What can you say to them as a last shot?
0: Our listeners, what I can advise you is that if you get a chance, just take it. Never fear that these people, they have bad intention on us. Come, and we work together. Others have benefited from this program, so hopefully even us, we are going to benefit, because this is one way of getting something that can move you from a refugee to somebody else. Yeah, so just come if you get an opportunity.
1: Thank you very much. How about you?
2: Me, I say thank you for your time. Thank you very much. See you later.
1: Okay, thank you very much. Thank you very much, our two interviewees, and to our listeners, I really appreciate you for your time. Thank you for your time, Lydia and Josh. And we hope that you'll be successful in your endeavor. And we wish you all the best in your stay in Germany and to benefit from this program.
0: Thank you so much.
1: Encourage the rest of you who are yet to join, who are still deciding on whether to join or not. Just as we've said, we encourage all of them. To our listeners, thank you very much. We appreciate your time. And from me, Rosemary, from Kagen Tour, I say it's goodbye for now from Refugee Radio Potsdam. Thank you.

0: They are crazy people. They are mad people. You know? In Haim is a mixture of all sorts of people. So if you don't take care of your child and they molest your child, and a child that cannot talk. So parents really have to be responsible for their children. And we tell them that every time we have the opportunity. But from the first day, they are informed. It is written in the house order.
1: Okay, tell us now about your personal experience when you started as a social worker. You know,
0: I think the first black social worker in Potsdam. I'm not only a social worker, I'm a heimleiter. Some black people, when they come, they are happy. Ah, they call me sister, they call me auntie, they call me mama. Some, they come, they are skeptical. This one is not a good one. This one has already joined these white people. You know, they believe I am there, I will betray them. I told you my experience with one guy the other day. We never met each other before. He's a black man. He came, he did something, and we knocked his door, he opened, he just started shouting at me. You know? And then some come, like there was one guy one time he came, he needed a document that has to be signed by Heimleiter. He came, because I was new then. He went to my colleague that is white. When I saw him, I greeted him friendly, you know. He was like, I said, okay. He went to my colleague that was white and told her that, he has come to, and then the colleague told him that it is a chefin who has to sign the document. And then he asked, where is the chefin? And then my colleague pointed at me, you know. I was listening how they were talking. And then he was like, he was shocked. He didn't know how to approach me now because he was, you know, some of our people in their countries, the highest certificate they have is advanced level. So when they have advanced level like that, they believe any other person, you never went to school. So he could not even imagine that I was even working there. So he went away. He didn't bring the document for me to sign. He came back another time. He thought I was not there. And then he asked that lady, please sign for me. The lady said, no, I cannot sign. It's the chef in the house to sign. He said, but you can give her to sign for me. The lady said, but why? So she took the document. And then she gave me to sign. I asked her that, why are you giving me the document to sign? She doesn't also understand why he will not come for you to sign the document. I said, okay, no problem. If he cannot come for me to sign the document, it means he doesn't need the document. I didn't sign. So when he consent money. He paid 1 month, 2 months, 3 months, 4 months, and he put down his pride. And he came and brought the document to me. I told him that I've seen him. I don't have time to sign now. Come after 2 weeks. And I signed for him then. You know, so there are some people like that. And in our culture, we are so used to hierarchy. Like, I'm Heimleiter. Normally, they are expecting me to come with a
1: manager.
0: They are expecting me that when I come to the office, I have to, black people, you know, you have to like wear a big suit, and then you'll be looking like people like this, you know, because it is our system, it's our culture. But I learned in Germany that humility is the key, you know. And a leader is the one that works for the people. It's a good leader, you know. So I don't have a hierarchy, you know. I'm very simple, but our people take it differently, you know. So it's mixed, like I said. Some people are happy to see me. Some are skeptical. Some are very suspicious of me. Like one guy, let me give you one small story. There's one guy, he's in the Heim since 2020. They came. All his friends have residence permit. He doesn't have. So he He's from Nigeria. He was looking everywhere for help except coming to me. So one day I saw him. Because I was not working in that home again, I went to another home. So when I came back now to do this to Commissary Schleito, I saw him and I asked him, "You are still here?" He said, "Yes, Mama." I said, "But all your friends have papers. What happened?" He says, "He doesn't know." I said, "Okay, bring me your papers. Let me see." He brought everything. And unfortunately for him, he had an appointment, Oslanda Bioda. I went with him there. We did everything. And then I answered questions for him. Then they gave us papers to come and fill for him to have a resident permit. And then he told me that he has been looking for silver everywhere when he has gold inside his house. You know, he was really like, he was not sure that I could help him. You know, because I'm a black woman like him, I don't have sense. That's how I see it. So now he's very happy he has residence permit. He was looking for help outside when help was inside the house. It's like that.

0: policy and a top-up policy. Why do I say it? From the top-down policy, the bigger industrialized nations have forced it. They send down those heavy, dirty machines back to the poor zones of Africa. The poor zones of Africa continue to use those heavy machines.
1: You have a strong voice. What does equally mean? What does it mean of equally? No, wait.
2: When the climate change effect comes, it brings down everything. Yeah. So you first have to deal with the big elephant in the house at the same while doing your development at the same time. Yeah.
1: So you say both at the same time.
2: So both should be dealt with at the same time. Oh, you
3: the climate bit, it should be given first priority. Because if we look like what is happening now with the climate change, there's even no raw materials for some of those industries that we can have in Africa. Because maybe most of our raw materials could be the food crops. So there's drought. Where are the raw materials for the industries we want to make? Mm-hmm. So I think we should give first priority to protecting the climate.
4: You even say climate protection first.
3: Yeah.
4: Okay.
5: I have just one question. Is it in the spirit of the climate justice, I would advocate for less financial resource countries to focus on development, even with fossil fuel, in order to be at par with the developed countries, and then from there on, we cannot decide to be fighting for climate change equally. What I mean is this: if you advocate for countries with less financial resources to start fighting climate change now, there will never be industrialization in the less developed countries. They will not develop. Because there's no way you can use solar to industrialize. It's very hard. These big machines run on fossil fuel and other polluting energy resources. And so, that should be like a moratorium given to less developed countries or less financial resource countries to step up their economic development. At the same time, why taxing the already developed countries? You know, kind of bringing these people down and then elevating these people so that the climate fight should come at equilibrium at some point in time. Yeah, first
4: so
5: economic.
4: That the countries can then finance
5: climate change. By then, they will have come at pass level to a certain level of contribution to climate crisis, pollution. So then, if they're not, for instance, my country is less developed country, we are not industrialized, so they should allow us to pollute a little. And then in order to come to a level where, for instance, Germany has polluted. So when they are now taxing us, we know that, okay, we have contributed a bit. We are part of it now, so we can contribute. But right now, if you are telling Nigeria to contribute, they say, we have done nothing. So they should let us develop a bit. Yeah, that's my own.
0: From my perspective, I think we should have climate protection in line with economic development. And these two go together and produces much better results than for me to go into economic development, whereas some of those developmental partners can lead as well to more climate damage. Yes. We have, in the form of developing economically, we want to empower our sectors. Most of us come from rural areas. These rural areas lack electrification. Now we use other means of generating electricity. And if we want to use economic development as a first pattern before going for climate protection, therefore we have to burn the forests, harvest the trees. Okay? And by doing that, we are instead destroying part of the ozone and therefore destroying more the climate. But let's take into consideration that we have the climate know-how, and in the course of enforcing economic development, we do them with climate knowledge. Therefore, practicing much advanced methods, therefore acquiring vehicles that don't need fossil fuels, therefore initiating kitchens that does not need burning of charcoals, applying agronomics that does not need destruction of trees, doing more agronomics that adds to afforestation instead of deforestation. This goal in line will help the host nation to grow economically and to have a pure environment, because even the breeding of the air, people are being contaminated with the air because it is being destroyed by a lot of gaseous exchange. So I stand for the point that countries with less financial resources should focus more on climate protection and economic development at the same time.
4: Also, you say if you destroy the climate, then that will lead also to a bad economic development.
0: Exactly.
4: Because
6: yes.
4: Okay.
7: No, I disagree with him. Economic development should pursue equally climate protection. Simply because economic development will be threatened, as it will be threatened to reduce poverty and other things. Also, climate change will also be pursued to protect the gains of economic development. Putting in mind that more developed countries should also help in mitigating by providing resources and technology. Yeah, that's the poor countries lack. Yeah.
4: Yes, so it's also very important. Okay, thank you. And now I have the final statement, text justice part of climate justice. What do you think about this statement?
6: But if you think about that's justice, I was thinking when you say that all of us are contribute, I realize that even nature itself has contributed much in the climate change. Because there are some times that, yes, we have been having a very heavy downpour, the animals, and sometimes there has been a prolonged drought. This is just about to use a lot. And also, when the United Nations started talking about the climate change, I know that most of the countries got about the prevention of the climate, the nature, and about the plastic, so many things. And it's like almost went into that. But later, there was an environment, and you can say that basically there was a lot of plastic that was being grown everywhere, and the plastics were going to the oceans, the water bodies, the oceans killing even the fish, the animals in the lakes. So I'm trying to say that not every person is included, but even the nature itself has been in the region, especially in climate change. And also in Africa, about the prevention, you have seen that we are supposed to prevent prevention even before. We have seen another time there has been a very big flooding. And you will see that people have built, they are staying just near the riverside, and when there is that heavy downpour that it is carrying people, there was a lot of death, especially in those areas. So the prevention is better. And also, because Africa, we are not very rich, these countries, the rich countries are supposed to help Africa to fight or to prevent this climate change, such that when the downfalls are coming, the disasters are coming, we are not going to be taken up by the changes.
4: So basically, you're saying there should be more solidarity and more help from countries with more resources,
6: yes,
4: for countries, for example, Africa.
6: Yes. Mm-hmm. Mm-hmm. Especially Africa.
4: today in the world. And these are like the top 10 countries. Each country's share of a global cumulative CO2 emissions since 1750. And this measures fossil fuel industry emissions, but it's not included. And as you can see, number one is the USA with 24%. They have polluted the whole world the most. And then China, Russia, Germany, UK, Japan, and so on. And you can see most of these countries are either like very big countries or very industrialized countries. So they have the biggest responsibility actually, or they have caused most of the CO2 emissions in the world up until now. Yeah. And this is also, it's not only the countries, it's also, somebody also said, like rich and poor people, and this is also between the peoples within one country itself. So if you have, for example, like rich people in one country and poor people, there are also differences. The rich people, they are usually causing also for more CO2 emission because they just have more resources. They just, like for example, as you said, like people from the rural area, maybe they don't really have that many resources, so they don't really contribute to CO2 emission. However, usually like rich people, they live in like bigger cities, they maybe like have a big car, they fly with the plane or even with a private jet if they're extremely rich. So here you can also see percentage of CO2 emissions of, this is like the world population actually. The richest 10%, they have caused, or they're causing 49% of the CO2 emission. And if you look at the poorest 50%,
8: Ich bin mit meinen Achis und wir ziehen die Nacht durch. Wir gehen auf die Party und trinken nur Eistee und Juice. Weg von der Party zum Parkplatz.

0: countries, because somebody, when he or she is coming to Germany, they think that they are coming to the land of milk, honey, and whatever and everything. Unfortunately, when they come here, they find there is no job. And especially the ones who are right, you know, there are people who are right that they are coming to Germany to get a job. Unfortunately, when they came, there was no job, and then they found themselves in an asylum, and that was not their wish. Somebody has left a very big investment, and also when he came like he was being trafficked. He came as a traffic. He was carried to Germany. And when he came, now there are no jobs. And this person has gone down to zero now, even trying to rebuild himself. And this thing has also traumatized many people and also brought mental and depression challenges. Another now opportunity is here that now, since this program has come, she knows that she is going to try to disseminate most of the goods and the program that she's going to run from here to these people who have been coming, and also to try to show them the hope, such that even if there is this climate change or they have been brought here thinking that they are coming to do jobs, yet there are no jobs, to have hope that at one day there will be a hope. Is that okay?
1: Mm-hmm. Yeah. thank you. My partner's name is Teresa. She comes from Kenya too. And it was a coincidence that we were actually paired with somebody whom we share with the same, you know, the same vision, the same... we've had the same experience back at home, and so we had a lot to share. Actually, very, very common. We were having almost the same things that we were sharing were quite in common. Yeah, so for her, she came from the highlands where we have this Maasai community. These Maasai communities are people who are renowned for cattle rearing. And most of the Maasai community, they don't encourage girls' education. Girls are left to take care of the family, take care of the children, while it is the men who do the grazing and, you know, go to work. They are not even allowed to go to school and all that. So for some time after the climate, you know, the adverse changes in climate, they realize that most of their cattle were actually dying off. Yeah, because of the adverse conditions, too much sun and all that, too much drought and all that. So there was a time when that happened, they had no food because their main food is meat. So when they did not have that food is when she got the opportunity now to instill into the minds of the Maasai men that it is now high time that they let their girls go to school, or their women to engage in businesses that can actually bring in some income to support their families. So in that aspect, I see that climate change has really played a positive, you know, a positive role in that it has changed the mindset of those who solely relied on meat and the cattle. So that one is something positive for me about climate change. And then she also mentioned the fact that people coming here with very high expectations, and when they get here, they find that things are actually very different. And that is causing people to have a lot of depression, and people are not able to, you know, get into drugs, or some get into alcoholism and become people who are no longer productive in the society. So all these coupled with the weather and the people they find here not very warm people is actually causing a lot of depression and stress to the people who are migrating to Germany. Thank you. Yeah.
2: Thank you.

Bonjour, bonjour, so bienvenue dans notre émission panafricaine. Welcome to our Pan-African radio program. I hope you're fine, I hope you're well, and I hope you're going to enjoy today's program. And we start, like usual, with our jingle and with our song, which is Mbo Asu. But before that, we have to say that we are very happy, but at the same time, we are very sad. But we are going to hear that further in our program.

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They were killed. Actually, they were murdered during what has been called the massacre of Charoing. So we're listening to, actually, the sixth song on this album, which is Charoing 44.

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And when your heart wants to speak, your head will say that you are not a woman.

0: is a poem about being who you are. 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Those men who silence their cheers. Men that we do not see, we do not hear. This is a poem for me, for you and me. This is a poem for humanity.
1: Awesome.

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And loneliness is a very, very bad thing. I have heard of loneliness blowing some very fine people's mind. Are you comfortable? Yeah, that's out of sight. I say I have heard of loneliness blowing some very fine people's mind, but you can't do that. This is a big, big world, and there's a lot of beautiful things going on in this world. You just got to hang in there and be tough. Where you live? No, no, disregard that. The most important thing, I want to know you. I said, I want to know you. Yeah, that's out of sight.

I never be satisfied, and I just can't keep up. Yeah, I know my little old bee, she gonna jump and shout.

And I never be satisfied, and I just can't keep up. Yeah, I know somebody sure been talking to you. I don't need no telling, girl, I can watch the way you.